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Overture to Rienzi by Richard Wagner. It's for Neville Mariner, conducted the Minnesota Orchestra here on WETA Classical. Someone once asked Beethoven why he thought the public seemed to like his 7th symphony so much more than his 8th symphony, and Beethoven replied, because the 8th symphony is so much better. Claudio Abbado conducts the Berlin Philharmonic in Symphony No. 8 in F major, Opus 93 by Ludwig van Beethoven.

0: 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We'll hear from Beethoven's own favorite composer, George Frideric Handel, in just a moment here on WETA Classical.
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0: Three members of the Academy of St. Martin in the Fields Chamber Ensemble, violinist Iona Brown, harpsichordist Nicholas Kramer, and cellist Denny Viguet, performed the Violin Sonata in A Major, Opus 1, No. 14, by George Frideric Handel.

Violinist Iona Brown, cellist Denis Viguet, and harpsichordist Nicholas Kramer performed the Violin Sonata in A Major, HWV 372, or Opus 1 No. 14, if you prefer, by George Frederick Handel here on WETA Classical. Well, it's September, but it's still summer and it still feels like it, so it's not too late to still enjoy a lazy, languid, humid afternoon such as described in Prelude to the Afternoon of a Faun by Claude Debussy. Bernard Haitink conducts the Concertgebouw Orchestra.

0: Bernard Haitink conducted the Concertgebouw Orchestra in Prelude to the Afternoon of a Faun by Claude Debussy here on WETA Classical.
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0: David Theodore is the oboe soloist with the City of London Sinfonia, conducted by Richard Hickox, in the Concerto in C Major, Kerschel 314, by Wolfgang Amadeus Mozart.

David Theodore was the soloist with the City of London Sinfonia, conducted by Richard Hickox, in the Oboe Concerto in C Major by Wolfgang Amadeus Mozart, which you heard here on WETA Classical. Jascha Heifetz performed the world premiere of the Violin Concerto by Erich Wolfgang Korngold in 1947. Korngold based the work on the film scores that he had written for Hollywood in the 1930s. The young Spanish violinist Maria Dueñas watched those films in preparation for recording the Korngold Concerto for her latest album, Homage to Heifetz. Gustavo Dudamel conducts the Simón Bolívar Symphony Orchestra with violinist Maria Dueñas in the Violin Concerto in D Major, Opus 35, by Erich Wolfgang Korngold.

Maria Dueñas was the soloist with the Simón Bolívar Symphony Orchestra, conducted by Gustavo Dudamel, in the Violin Concerto in D Major, Opus 35, by Eric Wolfgang Korngold. That's from the latest album by Maria Dueñas, Homage to Heifetz. For more information about this album and to hear my fascinating interview with Maria Dueñas, please go to the Classical Score page at wetaclassical.org. The ensemble La Stravagante performs the Trio Sonata in E Major, Ram No. 66 by Antonio Vivaldi.

0: Trio Sonata in E Major by Antonio Vivaldi, performed by La Stravagante, here in WETA Classical.
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0: Symphony No. 4 in C minor, The Tragic Symphony by Franz Schubert. Pablo Herrera Casado conducts the Freiburg Baroque Orchestra.

Pablo Hadacasado conducted the Freiburg Baroque Orchestra in Symphony No. 4 in C minor, The Tragic, by Franz Schubert. Johann Sebastian Bach wrote his Orchestral Suite No. 2 for flute and strings in the key of B minor. However, oboist Gonzalo X. Luis believes that he has the evidence to prove that Bach originally wrote this piece for oboe and strings in the key of A minor, and will now hear him make his case as soloist with Ensemble Donnerie, conducted by Monica Huggett, in his version of Orchestral Suite No. 2 by Bach.

Oboist Gonzalo X. Ruiz performed his arrangement, which he believes is the original version of Orchestral Suite No. 2 by Johann Sebastian Bach with Ensemble Zonerie conducted by Monica Huggett. The music on WETA Classical is made possible by your financial support and by a generous endowment grant from the Robert M. Fisher Memorial Foundation, Incorporated, a foundation of the Jess and Mildred Fisher family. Bela Davidovich performs Waltz in F minor, Opus 38, by Alexander Scriabin.

0: Bela Davidovich performed Waltz in F minor, Opus 38 by Alexander Scriabin.
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0: Johannes Goritzky conducts the Stuttgart Chamber Orchestra in Symphony in C Major, Opus 5, Number 5, by Georg Christoph Wagenseil.

Johannes Gruritsky conducted the Stuttgart Chamber Orchestra in Symphony in C Major, Opus 5, Number 5, by Georg Christoph Wagenseil, which you heard here on WETA Classical. When the Piano Trio in G Minor by Clara Wieck Schumann was premiered in 1847, one critic said, "The work is clear, something rarely seen. It demonstrates a calm mastery of the formal artistic medium that we would not have expected of a woman composer." If Ms. Magazine had existed in 1847, someone should have submitted that review to its no comment section. So in that spirit, we dedicate the following broadcast to the late, great Gloria Steinem. The Nash Ensemble.

The Nash Ensemble performed Piano Trio in G Minor, Opus 17, by Clara Wieck Schumann, here on WETA Classical. Andre Previn leads the Los Angeles Philharmonic in Suite No. 2 from Daphnis and Chloe by Maurice Ravel.

Now that's the way to start a holiday weekend. Suite number 2 from Deafness and Chloe by Maurice Ravel. Andre Previn conducted the Los Angeles Philharmonic. From her latest album, Homage to Heifetz, violinist Maria Duenas performs The Girl with Flaxen Hair by Claude Debussy. Gustavo Dudamel conducts the Simón Bolívar Symphony Orchestra.

From her album Homage to Heifetz, violinist Maria Dueñas was the soloist with the Simón Bolívar Symphony Orchestra, conducted by Gustavo Dudamel, in The Girl with Flaxen Hair by Claude Debussy. For more information about this album and to hear my fascinating interview with Maria Dueñas, please go to my blog entry at the Classical Score page at wetaclassical.org. I'm James Jacobs. It's been my pleasure to be here with you. Stay tuned for your host, Bill Bukowski, who will have lots of great music for the overnight, including piano sonatas by Beethoven and Chopin and Rachmaninoff's Third Symphony. Have a great night here on WETA Classical. Classical.

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1: 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And welcome, too, if you're listening to us on our web stream. Hope you're having a good day wherever you are. Let's get back to the music. We've got Daniel Barenboim and the music of Ludwig van Beethoven from his recordings, his first recordings of the Beethoven piano sonatas. That's coming up in a Chopin piano sonata a little later on. But to get underway, Christian Thielemann leads the Vienna Philharmonic Orchestra in the overture to Urianta by Carl Maria von Weber.

That was the overture to Carl Maria von Weber's opera Orianta with the Vienna Philharmonic, Christian Thielemann conducting, WETA Classical. More stage music by Vivaldi and Edvard Grieg coming up in just a little while. From Ludwig van Beethoven, the Piano Sonata No. 7 in D major from the Opus 10 trio. It's played by Daniel Barenboim.

That was Ludwig van Beethoven's Piano Sonata No. 7 in D major, the third of the three piano sonatas published as Opus 10. Daniel Barenboim was the soloist there on WETA Classical, with the final piano sonata by Frédéric Chopin coming up in the next set, along with a concert suite by Edvard Grieg. Here's a concert suite by Georg Philipp Telemann from Tafelmusik, or Banquet Music, with Musica Antiqua Cologne.

0: The Orchestral Suite in B-flat Major from Tafelmusik, banquet music that is, by Georg Philipp Telemann, WETA Classical. Reinhard Gerbel conducted Musica Antiqua Cologne.
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The Overture to Il Giustino by Antonio Vivaldi, Moto Antiquo, Federico Maria Sardelli conducting here on WETA Classical, where the music for the first hours of this Saturday continues on this Labor Day weekend. I'm Bill Bukowski. Thank you for joining me for Piano Music by Brahms a little later, and Frédéric Chopin right now as Long Long plays the piano sonata number 3 in B minor,

The Piano Sonata No. 3 in B minor by Frédéric Chopin, performed by Long Long, WETA Classical. Chopin's final sonata and one of the early piano compositions by Johannes Brahms, coming up in just a bit. But up next, it's the Suite No. 2 from Edvard Grieg's Peer Gynt, beginning with Ingrid's Abduction and Lament, The Arabian Dance, Peer's Homecoming and Shipwreck, and finally, Solveig's Song.

0: Herbert von Karajan led the Berlin Philharmonic in the Suite No. 2 from the incidental music to Henrik Ibsen's Peer Gynt's music of Edvard Grieg on WETA Classical.
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The Ballade No. 3 in B minor from Johannes Brahms, his Opus 10 collection of piano pieces, and that was Lars Vogt performing. Welcome aboard. Bill Bukowski here in classical music on an early Saturday here at WETA Classical with Vasily Petrenko leading the Royal Liverpool Philharmonic in a performance of Sergei Rachmaninoff's Final Symphony, the Symphony No. 3 in A minor.

The Symphony No. 3 in A minor by Sergei Rachmaninoff with the Royal Liverpool Philharmonic, conducted by Vasily Petrenko, WETA Classical. Bill Bukowski here with you on this early Saturday. Thank you so much for joining me for music of George Frideric Handel from the London-based The Brook Street Band. We'll hear the Trio Sonata No. 3 in B-flat major from Handel's Opus 2.

0: A trio sonata number 3 in B flat major from one of the earliest collections of chamber works published by George Frideric Handel in a performance by the Brook Street Band, WETA Classical.
1: 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We're classical for Washington.

That was the theme from the film Schindler's List, music provided by John Williams. That performance was by violinist Maxime Venguroff and pianist Ian Brown. American music in this hour on this Saturday at WETA Classical, with piano music by Amy Beach coming up, and the Symphony No. 2 in A Major by John Knowles Payne, in a performance by the New York Philharmonic, conducted by Zubin Mehta.

The Symphony No. 2 in A Major by John Knowles Payne with the New York Philharmonic, directed by Zubin Mehta on WETA Classical. Beethoven's Violin Concerto in D coming up, but up next it's music of Amy Beach, like Payne reaching back to Europe for this Tyrolean waltz fantasy. Music for solo piano by Amy Beach, performed by Joanne Polk.

0: From Amy Beach, the Tyrolean Waltz Fantasie, Opus 116 for solo piano, played by Joanne Polk on WETA Classical, with music of Beethoven and Maurice Ravel coming up.
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an English dance called Allemande from the Suite Number 14 for solo lute by Sylvius Leopold Weiss. It was played by David Russell. It's WETA Classical. I'm Bill Bukowski, and I hope you have a wonderful Labor Day weekend. Thank you for making the music a part of it. Violinist Hilary Hahn with her hometown orchestra, the Baltimore Symphony. David Zinman conducting a performance of Ludwig van Beethoven's Violin Concerto in D major.

The Violin Concerto in D Major by Ludwig van Beethoven with violinist Hilary Hahn, one of her early recordings, there with the Baltimore Symphony Orchestra, directed by David Zinman. Concerto for piano, music by Mozart, coming up. A late work by Maurice Ravel and one of his most loved, the Bolero. We'll hear the Detroit Symphony Orchestra under Nema Järvi.

0: Bolero by Maurice Ravel with the Detroit Symphony Orchestra, conducted by Nema Yarvi, WETA Classical. It's music for an early Saturday morning on this Labor Day weekend. Thank you for joining me.
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That's a little piece for two violins by Bela Bartok called Mosquito Dance, something that we don't need a lot of. Not dancing specifically. Dancing is fine, but not the mosquitoes. That comes from Bartok's 44 Duos for Two Violins, a performance by the Connie Masons. It's WETA Classical with pianist Mitsuko Uchida and the English Chamber Orchestra under Jeffrey Tate, Mozart's Piano Concerto No. 11.

The Piano Concerto No. 11 in F Major by Wolfgang Amadeus Mozart, with Mitsuko Uchida performing with the English Chamber Orchestra, directed by Jeffrey Tate. On WETA Classical, an early symphony by Franz Joseph Haydn coming up, and this Viennese waltz called Wiener Bürger, or Citizens of Vienna, by Carl Michael Zierer, and we'll hear the Vienna Volksopera Orchestra, conducted by Franz Bauer-Teussel.

Wienerberger, or Vienna Citizens, Citizens of Vienna, a waltz by Carl Michael Zierer with the Vienna Volksoper Orchestra, conducted by Franz Bauer Teussel on WETA Classical. This next symphony is a symphony in C major by Franz Joseph Haydn. It's numbered 37, but it's actually one of his very first symphonies, and we'll hear the Austro-Hungarian Haydn Orchestra under Adam Fischer.

0: Adam Fischer conducting the Austro-Hungarian Haydn Orchestra in the Symphony No. 37 in C major by Franz Joseph Haydn on WETA Classical. I'm Bill Bukowski. Thank you for joining me.
1: It just works. WETA Classical.
2: Maria Dueñas is a 23-year-old Spanish violinist, and this week she is releasing her third album.
3: Well, I actually was very lucky with the three recordings I made because each one of them had a different scenario. So the first one where I recorded Beethoven Violin Concerto was actually live. It was somehow very important to me to have this connection to the audience in a work like Beethoven.
2: And for that performance, Ms. Dueñas composed her own cadenzas.
3: But then for my second recording, where I did all Paganini caprices, I wanted this recording to be much more spiritual in a way. So it was an amazing experience, you know, just to be alone in a studio.
2: Her newest album is called Homage to Heifetz, featuring works associated with the great 20th century violinist Jascha Heifetz.
3: I think his technique is very unique. I think it's impossible to imitate it because when I look at his videos and try to analyze it, I'm not sure how he produces the sound, actually.
2: One of the instruments Ms. Dueñas plays on this album was owned by Heifetz, a 1731 Stradivarius.
3: I mean, it's interesting to think about that he was already owning this violin when he premiered Korngold Violin Concerto. I certainly found some pictures of him holding this violin on several occasions, so it's just like stepping into history. It's a very mind-blowing.
2: The Korngold Violin Concerto is one of two major works on the new album, the other one being Symphonie Espagnole by Édouard Lalot.
3: Well, when I first played it when I was actually 11 years old, like more than 10 years ago, I think I had a very different perspective for music in general because it was one of the first concertos I learned. I always had this thought in my mind that it's a Spanish fantasy, a Spanish piece, but actually it's not. It's actually a French composer. So I think that there should be a certain amount of that Frenchness in the music, like some elegance or some finesse, or just keeping the life of Lalot in mind as well.
2: The new album concludes with four encore pieces, three by Claude Debussy and one by Manuel Ponce, that were frequently played by Heifetz on his programs.
3: As Heifetz was an idol for me, I would really love for some younger audience to come to my concerts and for it to be an inspiration for them.
2: Homage to Heifetz, featuring violinist Maria Dueñas with the Simón Bolívar Symphony Orchestra conducted by Gustavo Dudamel, will be released August 28th on the Deutsche Grammophon label. For more information, please read my blog entry at the Classical Score page at wetaclassical.org. I'm James Jacobs.
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4: Hello, good morning. I'm Evan Keeley. Thank you so much for tuning in. My favorite piece by Franz Schubert is whichever piece by him I happen to be listening to. That being said, there is a special place in my heart, and I think I speak for many when I say that I have a special love for the impromptu in G-flat major, the impromptu Opus 90 No. 3. Here's a performance by pianist Christian Zimmermann.

0: On WETA Classical, pianist Christian Zimmermann playing the impromptu Opus 90 No. 3 in G-flat major by Franz Schubert. 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
0: Robert Schumann loved to tell stories with his music, and we hear that in this work, the Faschingsfunk aus Wien, the Carnival Scenes from Vienna, or Carnival Jest from Vienna, if you prefer. This is a work from 1839 and was published as his Opus 26. Here is pianist Alicia de la Rocha.

0: Carnival Jest from Vienna, music by Robert Schumann, in that performance by Alicia de la Rocha.
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That's Donald Armstrong leading the New Zealand Chamber Orchestra, and we heard the opening movement of the Sinfonia No. 3 by Franz Ignaz Beck. I'm Evan Keeley. Thank you for joining me today on WETA 90.9 Washington and WGMS 89.1 Hagerstown. Music now by Antonin Dvorak, the Symphony No. 9 from the New World, in this performance by the Cleveland Orchestra, Christoph von Dohnányi conducting.

0: On WETA Classical, Christoph von Dohnányi conducting the Cleveland Orchestra. That was the Symphony No. 9, From the New World, by Antonín Dvořák.
1: America 250, a classical portrait on choral showcase, concludes this weekend with reflections on American poetry and song. Poetry by Edgar Allan Poe in Sergei Rachmaninoff's The Bells. American spirituals provide a universal perspective for Michael Tippett in A Child of Our Time. 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I'm Bill Bukowski, hoping you'll join me tomorrow evening at 9 on WETA Classical.
0: An oboe concerto in C major by Antonio Vivaldi, in this performance by the new Brandenburg Collegium, led by Anthony Newman. The oboe soloist is Alex Klein.

0: On WETA Classical, oboist Alex Klein with the New Brandenburg Collegium, directed by Anthony Newman. That was an oboe concerto in C major by Antonio Vivaldi.
1: A deal with the devil is never what it seems, as Faust finds out in Charles Gounod's Opera of Extremes, pairing lively drinking songs and intimate arias, triumphant choirs and angelic hymns. We're in for a treat with a sparkling performance of Faust from Munich's National Theater. I'm Lisa Flynn. I hope you'll be listening.
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1: I'm Evan Keeley. Thank you so much for tuning in. Just a moment ago, we heard the Hungarian Dance No. 5 by Johannes Brahms in an arrangement by Timothy Kane and played by the ensemble Guitar Trek. Between 1985 and 1992, pianist Mitsuko Uchida, conductor Jeffrey Tate, and the English Chamber Orchestra recorded all of the piano concertos by Wolfgang Amadeus Mozart for the Philips label. In 1986, they made this recording of the piano concerto No. 22 in E-flat, Kochel 482.

0: Wolfgang Amadeus Mozart on WETA Classical. That was the Piano Concerto No. 22, Kerschel 482. We heard pianist Mitsuko Uchida, the English Chamber Orchestra, and the conductor was Jeffrey Tate.
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0: Here is Bernard Haitink conducting the Concertgebouw Orchestra of Amsterdam, and we will hear the Symphony No. 4 by Robert Schumann.

0: On WETA Classical, the Symphony No. 4 by Robert Schumann. That was the Concertgebouw Orchestra of Amsterdam under the direction of Bernard Haitink. I'm Evan Keeley. Thank you so much for joining me today on WETA 90.9 Washington and WGMS 89.1 Hagerstown.
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0: Spanish violinist Maria Dueñas has a new album that just came out last week on the Deutsche Grammophon label. It is entitled Homage to Heifetz, and on this album she plays pieces that are associated with the violinist Jascha Heifetz, one of which is the Symphonie Espagnole by Eduard Lalo. We will hear her with the Simón Bolívar Symphony Orchestra, conducted by Gustavo Dudamel.

0: On WETA Classical, the Symphonie Espagnole, Opus 21, by Edouard Lalot. That was Gustavo Dudamel conducting the Simón Bolívar Symphony Orchestra, and the soloist was María Dueñas. That's a selection from María Dueñas' new album that just came out last week, entitled Homage to Heifetz. James Jacobs interviewed her about this album, and you can listen to some of their conversation on the WETA Classical blog, Classical Score. 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
1: 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I'm John Panther. 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
0: A concerto now by Johann Sebastian Bach, number 1052 in the Schmieder catalog. And in this performance, we will hear violinist Isabel Faust with the Academy für Alte Musik Berlin, directed by Bernhard Fork.

The Concerto BWV 1052 in D minor by Johann Sebastian Bach. That was the Berlin Academy for Early Music, directed by Bernhard Fork, and the soloist was Isabel Faust. I'm Evan Keeley. Thank you for joining me today on WETA 90.9 Washington and WGMS 89.1 Hagerstown. And now Andre Previn, conducting the Royal Philharmonic Orchestra. This is the Symphony No. 5 by Piotr Ilyich Tchaikovsky.

On WETA Classical, the Royal Philharmonic Orchestra, conducted by Andrei Previn. That was the Symphony No. 5, music by Pyotr Ilyich Tchaikovsky. Music now by Antonio Vivaldi. This trio sonata is number 64 in the Riom catalogue, and we'll hear it performed by the ensemble Le Stravagante.

0: That was the ensemble L'Extravagante, and they gave us that performance of the Trio Sonata RV64 in D minor by Antonio Vivaldi.
1: 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Poetry by Edgar Allan Poe in Sergei Rachmaninoff's The Bells. American spirituals provide a universal perspective for Michael Tippett in A Child of Our Time. 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I'm Bill Bukowski, hoping you'll join me tomorrow evening at 9 on WETA Classical.
0: I'm Evan Keeley. Thank you so much for joining me on WETA 90.9 Washington and WGMS 89.1 Hagerstown. Music now by Wolfgang Amadeus Mozart, the Piano Concerto No. 23 in A Major, Kerschel 488. Pianist Howard Shelley leading the London Mozart players from the keyboard.

0: As Mozart himself would have done, that was pianist Howard Shelley leading the London Mozart players from the keyboard. We heard Mozart's Piano Concerto No. 23.
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0: Here is a suite from the opera Der Rosenkavalier by Richard Strauss. We'll hear Ansel Dorati leading the Detroit Symphony Orchestra.

0: On WETA Classical, music by Richard Strauss, a suite from the opera Der Rosenkavalier. That was the Detroit Symphony Orchestra, conducted by Antal Doratti. I'm Evan Keeley. It's really been a pleasure to be with you on this Saturday morning. Matthew Dayton will be your host in just a few minutes.
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2: The legend of Dr. Faust dates from early times. A man, disillusioned by life, makes a bargain with the devil to gain knowledge and power. It's a cautionary but spellbinding story that has inspired artistic endeavors in music, literature, most notably by Goethe, and even cinema. Hello, I'm Linda Carducci. Saturday's opera is a well-known rendition of the Faust story by Charles Gounod, whose take on the tragedy of Faust is loosely based on Goethe's poem, but largely based on a play version in which Faust covets worldly pleasures and youth, more so than knowledge or power. And the role of Marguerite, Faust's love interest, is given greater spotlight in Gounod's version. The opera Faust is considered to be Gounod's masterwork, one of the most performed of all French opera. And it's a prime example of French grand opera, the genre popular in the 19th century that involved large cast, large chorus, extensive sets and costumes, and in the case of Faust, ballet. Gounod portrays a chilling Mephistopheles, the demon who tempts Faust with visions of youth and romance with the naive Marguerite. And he escorts Faust through what becomes a tragic journey of death and despair that affects not only Faust, but innocent characters in his path. Gounod's brilliant score is filled with decorative flourishes and melodies, including Marguerite's spinning song and the jewel song when Faust seduces Marguerite with jewels. And there's the spirited soldiers' chorus, a victorious march of returning soldiers. We hope you'll join us for a recorded performance of Gounod's Faust from the Bavarian State Opera, conducted by Natalie Stutzman. Saturday's opera matinee at 1 o'clock on WETA Classical.

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1: Good afternoon. I hope you're having a beautiful holiday weekend so far. Happy Labor Day weekend to you, and thank you for tuning in on this Saturday afternoon, September the 5th. It's 12 o'clock here in the Washington area. I'm Matthew Dayton. Very glad to be sharing the music with you this afternoon here on WETA Classical. And it's 81 degrees outside, partly cloudy skies. We've got isolated thunderstorms in the forecast after 2 p.m., but otherwise looks like a very low chance of rain, although the skies have been looking like they were threatening rain for most of the day so far. And a high of 83 degrees is what we can expect today. Humidity 65%, so I guess not as bad as it could be. We've got mostly temperate conditions for the rest of the weekend ahead as well. Sunday tomorrow will be 82 degrees and mostly sunny, and Labor Day Monday is going to be sunny skies and a high of 83 degrees. After that, the next week is going to start to get significantly warmer, with highs of mid-80s on Tuesday and up to 90 by Wednesday. In our musical delights this afternoon, we are looking forward to, of course, the opera matinee, as you heard Linda forecast just a little bit ago. Today's opera at 1 o'clock will be from the Bavarian State Opera, recent performance of Gounod's Faust. And taking us there in this noon hour, we've got, very apropos, a couple of French favorites from either side of the turn of the 20th century. Fauré's Dolly Suite coming up in about 16 minutes from now, and after that, Ravel's early 20th century masterpiece, The Tombeau de Couperin. And the late afternoon after the opera is going to have a few heavy hitters of the romantic orchestral repertoire, with Beethoven's 7th in the 4 o'clock hour, Rachmaninoff's 1st piano concerto to start the 5 o'clock hour, and that'll end up with Brahms's Academic Festival Overture to close out the afternoon. Let's get started right now with a bit of early Haydn. This is the Symphony No. 10 of Joseph Haydn, written in the early part of his career before he joined the Esterházy court in the early 1760s. So just before then, he was starting his symphonic career, writing a series of symphonies for a smaller but very resourceful orchestra for Count Mortzin, right around the Vienna area. Adam Fischer conducts this performance of Haydn's 10th symphony by the Austro-Hungarian Haydn Orchestra.

0: The Austro-Hungarian Haydn Orchestra was led by Adam Fischer for that performance of the Symphony No. 10, an early one from the career of Joseph Haydn. We enjoyed that right here on WETA Classical.
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0: Well, now, as promised, we turn to the first of a couple of French delectations as a prelude to today's French opera matinee coming up at 1 o'clock. Here we have music originally written in the 1890s by Gabriel Fauré when his mistress had a daughter whose family nickname was Dolly. Fauré, in Dolly's early childhood, every year would send her a little piano piece that he wrote, and when he had collected a number of these little pieces, he put them together and published them as his Dolly Suite, and it was later orchestrated in 1906, and that's the version that we hear in this performance of Gabriel Fauré's Dolly Suite by the Boston Symphony Orchestra under Seiji Ozawa.

0: Seiji Ozawa led the Boston Symphony Orchestra in that performance of the Dolly Suite by Gabriel Fauré. We enjoyed that right here on WETA Classical, where the music is made possible by your financial support and by Signature Theatre, presenting Merrily We Roll Along, Stephen Sondheim's musical about friendship, ambition, and the compromises that shape a life. On stage now through Sunday, November 1st, sigtheatre.org.
1: With the WETA Classical app, the music is with you wherever you are. On a glorious overlook after a long hike, waiting in line, or just your own backyard. Never miss a beat with the WETA Classical app. It's free in the App Store.
0: Well, now from that Belle Epoque charm of Fauré that we just enjoyed, we turn to some French symbolist style in World War I era France. Maurice Ravel's Le Tombeau de Couperin orchestral suite, which he wrote over the course of the years of World War I, 1914 to 1917, and he dedicated each movement to actually a friend of his whom he lost in that war. It's played for us here by the London Symphony Orchestra under the baton of Claudio Abbado.

The London Symphony Orchestra was led by Claudio Abbado. For that performance of the orchestral suite Le Tombeau de Couperin, the Tomb of Couperin, music of Maurice Ravel from 1917. We enjoyed that right here on WETA Classical. And now we turn to some music from just a few years before that orchestral suite, being written over in Mexico. Manuel Ponce, 1912, wrote what became one of his most famous songs, Estrellita, which means Little Star. He wrote the words and music himself, although in the style of Mexican folk songs. And here is the version for violin and piano, played for us by Maria Dueñas on the violin with Itamar Golan on the piano.

from the new album Homage to Heifetz by the Spanish violinist Maria Dueñas, which we've been highlighting this week. That was the song Estrellita by Manuel Ponce, an arrangement by, of course, Heifetz. We enjoyed that performance. Maria Dueñas joined by pianist Itamar Golan here on WETA 90.9 Washington, WGMS 89.1 Hagerstown, and W205BL 88.9 Frederick. 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Their next season features a modern premiere of Rameau's Les Surprises de l'Amour, a musical masquerade, and Metastasio's La Clemenza di Tito. Ticket information now available at operalafayette.org. I'm Matthew Dayton. Hope you're having a beautiful holiday weekend and a great Saturday afternoon so far. It's 1 o'clock here in the Washington area and time for today's opera matinee. I hope you enjoy this recent performance from the Bavarian State Opera of Gounod's Faust. I'll catch you back here at intermission.

On his search for the meaning of life, the aging scholar Faust makes a pact with the devil, who buys his soul and promises eternal youth and love. But a deal with the devil is never what it seems to be. Hello, I'm Lisa Flynn. We're in Munich for Charles Gounod's opera Faust, as Natalie Stutzman leads an outstanding cast and the Bavarian State Opera Chorus and Orchestra from their home, the historic National Theater. Gounod had been in love with the tale of Faust since he read it as a young man and was eager to bring the story to life. Working with the writing duo of Michel Carré and Jules Barbier, Gounod created an opera that played with extremes. Lively drinking songs are contrasted with intimate arias, triumphant choirs of soldiers with angelic hymns. Packed with so many great melodies, Gounod's Faust easily became one of the most successful French operas of all time. As the opera begins, the aging scholar Faust is in despair, realizing he can never know everything. Just as he prepares to face death, distant voices praising God's glory interrupt him. But Faust is disillusioned with God and angrily summons the devil. Mephistopheles appears and offers his services. In exchange for restored youth, Faust signs a contract surrendering his soul. When a vision of the young Marguerite awakens his desire, he follows Mephistopheles in search of her. Act Two takes place at a fair where students toast wine and soldiers celebrate war. As Valentin prepares to leave for battle, he asks Cybele and Wagner to protect his sister Marguerite. Their conversation is interrupted by Mephistopheles, who foretells Wagner's death. He also warns that every flower Cybele touches will wither, and he predicts Valentin's death as well. When the friends try to confront him, an unseen force holds them back. Only the sign of the cross drives Mephistopheles away. Faust then attempts to speak with Marguerite, but she rejects him. Act 3 opens in Marguerite's garden. Cybele tries to gather flowers for her, but the stranger's prophecy proves true. Every blossom withers in his hand. The curse is broken only when he dips his fingers in holy water. Meanwhile, Faust longs for Marguerite. He and Mephistopheles leave her a jewel box, and she's captivated when she discovers it. Faust then approaches, and the two confess their love and at last give in to passion. In order of vocal appearance, we'll hear Jonathan Tettelman as Faust, Kyle Kettleson as Mephistopheles, Thomas Mole as Wagner, Florian Sompey as Valentin, Emily Sierra as Cybele, and as Marguerite, Olga Kochinska. The Bavarian State Opera Chorus and Orchestra are conducted by Natalie Stutzman. Christoph Heil is the chorus director. Here now are Acts 1, 2, and 3 of Charles Gounod's Faust from Munich.

Triste pour vous.

0: Mephistopheles is making Faust's dreams come true as Marguerite and Faust share a night of passion. But the devil will want what is due to him. You've just heard the first three acts of Charles Gounod's Faust from the National Theater in Munich. In our cast are Jonathan Tettelman as Faust, Kyle Kettleson as Mephistopheles, as Marguerite, Olga Kuczynska, Thomas Moll as Wagner, Florian Sempé as Valentin, and Emily Sierra as Cybele. Natalie Stutzman conducted the Bavarian State Opera Chorus and Orchestra. Next week, our European opera tour continues as we head to Austria. Michaela Mariotti will lead the Vienna State Opera Chorus and Orchestra in Verdi's brilliant Louisa Miller. I'm Lisa Flynn, and still to come from Munich, Acts 4 and 5 of Gounod's Faust.
1: Thank you so much for tuning in. I hope you're having a great start to your holiday weekend so far. Thank you for joining me for the Opera Matinee today. This is Saturday, September the 5th, and it's about 2:46 p.m. here in the Washington area. I'm Matthew Dayton. Very glad to be listening with you, the Opera Matinee, and sharing the music this afternoon here on WETA 90.9 Washington and WGMS 89.1 Hagerstown. It's 82 degrees outside at the moment, and mostly cloudy skies, but still enough sunshine to make it feel pretty warm, but not too bad. And we've got pretty temperate days ahead for the next several days. Some isolated thunderstorms in our forecast later on this afternoon. About a 20% chance of rain, according to the latest forecast. But 84 degrees and mostly sunny is the forecast for Sunday and Labor Day Monday. And then a little bit warmer on Tuesday, a high of 86 and sunny on Tuesday, and by Wednesday it'll start to get up to the hotter side of things. High around 89 is now what the forecast says. Well, let's get back to Charles Gounod's Faust from the Bavarian State Opera right after we take a little peek at the special program on Sunday night, tomorrow night, the Choral Showcase. I'll catch you back here after the opera.
2: 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Poetry by Edgar Allan Poe in Sergei Rachmaninoff's The Bells. American spirituals provide a universal perspective for Michael Tippett in A Child of Our Time. 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I'm Bill Bukowski, hoping you'll join me tomorrow evening at 9 on WETA Classical.
0: The National Theater in Munich is the home of the Bavarian State Opera and the site of today's performance of Gounod's Faust. The theater opened in 1818 and was destroyed twice, first by fire and again during World War II. Instead of building a contemporary theater, the people of Munich wanted their old National Theater, and they raised millions for the third construction of the building. Google Arts and Culture has a beautiful online tour of this treasured opera house. Act 4 of Faust begins months later. Faust has abandoned Marguerite, who has given birth to a child and become an outcast. Only Cybele remains faithful to her. When Valentin returns from war and learns of his sister's disgrace, Faust arrives hoping to see Marguerite again. Outside her house, Mephistopheles sings a mocking serenade, which provokes Valentin. In the duel that follows, Faust mortally wounds him with Mephistopheles' help. As he dies, Valentin curses Marguerite, who rushes to his side. Seeking comfort in church, she's tormented by Mephistopheles. Overwhelmed, Marguerite collapses, and in desperation, she kills her child. In the final act, Mephistopheles draws Faust into a demonic celebration. When Faust sees a vision of Marguerite, he rushes to find her, though she's awaiting execution. With Mephistopheles' help, he enters the prison and tries to free her. Marguerite remembers the night she and Faust first met, but refuses to escape with him, choosing instead to atone for her sins. She prays to the angels, and with her final breath, rejects Faust as a heavenly choir proclaims her salvation. In our cast are Jonathan Tettelman as Faust, Kyle Kettleson as Mephistopheles, as Marguerite, Olga Kuczynska, Florian Salpe as Valentin, and Emily Sierra as Cybele. Our soloist, as well as the Bavarian State Chorus and Orchestra, are conducted by Natalie Stutzmann. Here now are the final two acts of Charles Gounod's Faust from Munich.

0: Marguerite is forgiven for her sins and is accepted into heaven by a choir of angels. Mephistopheles is frustrated, but knows he soon will have the soul of Faust. You've just heard Charles Gounod's Faust from a performance in February 2026 at Munich's National Theater. In our cast were Jonathan Tettelman as Faust, Kyle Kettleson as Mephistopheles, as Marguerite, Olga Kuczynska, Florian Sompey as Valentin, and Emily Sierra as Sibel. Our soloists, as well as the Bavarian State Chorus and Orchestra, were conducted by Natalie Stutzmann. Next week, we head to the next stop on our European opera tour, the Vienna State Opera for Giuseppe Verdi's Luisa Miller. Michele Mariotti leads a fantastic cast and the Vienna State Opera Chorus and Orchestra. I hope you'll be listening. Daniel Goldberg is the producer of our WFMT Opera Series. Thanks to Rebecca Nystedt and the WFMT Operations Team. Our executive producer is Roger White. Today's program comes from a partnership with the European Broadcasting Union and the Bavarian Broadcasting Corporation. I'm Lisa Flynn. Thanks for listening. Celebrating 50 years, this is the WFMT Radio Network.
1: Good afternoon. I hope you're having a lovely Labor Day weekend so far, and I hope you enjoyed today's opera matinee from a recent performance by the Bavarian State Opera, Gounod's Faust, we just heard. I'm Matthew Dayton. Very glad to be sharing the music this afternoon here on WETA 90.9 Washington and WGMS 89.1 Hagerstown.
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1: It's 82 degrees, cloudy skies here in the nation's capital at 7 minutes past 4 o'clock on this Saturday afternoon. Isolated thunderstorms in the forecast, but otherwise, it's supposed to stay fairly temperate into tonight and for the next few days. Overnight low of 67 predicted for tonight. Highs around 84 and mostly sunny the rest of this weekend, Sunday and Labor Day Monday. And then staying sunny and getting warmer as we head into late next week, high up near 90 by Wednesday. Coming up at the bottom of this hour, we are going to be enjoying some chamber music from Mozart, and then Rachmaninoff's first piano concerto will start the 5 o'clock hour, and that'll be polished off by some student drinking songs given the Brahmsian orchestral treatment at the end of the 5 o'clock hour. Let's begin this 4 o'clock hour now in symphonic style with Ludwig van Beethoven's Symphony No. 7, played by the Cleveland Orchestra under the baton of Christoph von Dohnányi.

0: Christoph von Dohnányi led the Cleveland Orchestra in that performance of the Symphony No. 7 in A Major of Ludwig van Beethoven. We enjoyed that right here on WETA Classical.
1: 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Together they play music by Sergei Prokofiev, Clarence Cameron White, and Felix Mendelssohn. I'm John Panther. 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
0: Well, now before we turn to another heavy-hitting orchestral favorite that will start the next hour, let's settle into a little classical chamber music for a palate cleanser here to finish this 4 o'clock hour. This, a violin sonata in B-flat major of Wolfgang Amadeus Mozart. It's one of his mature works from his time living in Salzburg around the age of 23, and among several other genres, Mozart's composing at this time was really starting to take the format of the violin sonata, which at the time would typically be titled like a sonata for keyboard with optional violin accompaniment. And Mozart was really expanding the scope of this genre, as well as many others at this time, expanding both the scope and the architecture to something much more like a proper duo for piano and violin, much more like the modern format of the violin sonata today. This sonata is a perfect example of that expansion of Mozart's, one of many things for which we can thank his genius. It's played for us here by Augustin Dumay on the violin with Maria Joao Pires at the piano.

Augustin Dumay on the violin with Maria Joao Pires on the piano. They played the violin sonata in B-flat major number 378 in the catalog of Wolfgang Amadeus Mozart. We enjoyed that right here on WETA 90.9 Washington, WGMS 89.1 Hagerstown, and W205BL 88.9 Frederick. I'm Matthew Dayton. Hope you're having a beautiful Saturday afternoon so far, and a very happy, a very happy Labor Day weekend on this Saturday, September 5th. It's 3 minutes past 5 o'clock here in the Washington area. And now it's back to a powerhouse of the orchestral repertoire to kick off this last hour of our afternoon, and a very impressive debut work by a young Russian romantic composer in the 1890s, Sergei Rachmaninoff's Piano Concerto No. 1 in F-sharp minor, which he composed originally while he was still finishing his conservatory studies at the age of 18. That first version of this concerto kind of fell by the wayside after Rachmaninoff's career was almost derailed by a disastrous premiere of his first symphony a couple of years later, I believe, and his subsequent writer's block for several years after that. But once he stormed back in a very big way, with several big hits through the first years of the 20th century, including the Piano Concertos 2 and 3, Rachmaninoff came back to this first concerto of his and revised it quite extensively in 1917. He was very happy with those revisions, its final version, but this concerto never got the popularity during his lifetime that he felt it deserved. And these days, though, its stark and dramatic beauty are quite fully appreciated, as we enjoy from this performance by Christian Zimmermann at the piano, alongside the Boston Symphony Orchestra under Seiji Ozawa.

Christian Zimmermann with the Boston Symphony Orchestra, conducted by Seiji Ozawa. That was the Piano Concerto number 1 of Sergei Rachmaninoff that they played. We enjoyed that right here on WETA Classical. And now taking us to the bottom of this hour, another big debut work by a young composer at the very start of his career, but from almost 2 centuries earlier than that Rachmaninoff we just heard. In 1705, a 19-year-old George Frederick Handel premiered his very first opera in Hamburg, entitled Almira, Queen of Castile. And here's the suite of dances from that early opera of Handel's, played by the Academy for Alto Musik Berlin.

0: music from a 19-year-old George Frideric Handel, already displaying an incredibly versatile way with a dance tune, in that suite of dances from his first opera, Almira. It was played by, or they were played by, the Akademie für Alte Musik Berlin, and we enjoyed it right here on WETA Classical.
1: Meet teen pianist Hannah Louie, who, despite her young age, takes on Rachmaninoff and me, pianist Peter Dugan, with some questions of her own, next time on From the Top.
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0: And speaking of academies, we're going to complete the afternoon now with a late romantic overture on something of an academic theme. It's the Academic Festival Overture of Johannes Brahms, composed in the summer of 1880 on the occasion of the University of Breslau conferring on Brahms an honorary doctorate. Brahms conducted this piece, in which he took all the melodies for it from traditional student drinking songs, and conducted the premiere of this work at the university's convocation ceremony in January of 1881. It's emblematic of Brahms's compositional genius and also his nature as an inveterate ironic jokester. Andre Previn conducts this performance by the Royal Philharmonic Orchestra.

0: the Royal Philharmonic Orchestra, led by Andrei Previn. They played the Academic Festival Overture of Johannes Brahms, and we enjoyed it right here on WETA Classical. I'm Matthew Dayton. It's been a great pleasure to share the music with you this afternoon. Up next is, we'll hear a little feature on a new recording, the homage to Heifetz by Spanish violinist Maria Dueñas. And after that, David Martosko will keep you company for the evening hours tonight. Hope you continue to enjoy and stay tuned. And until next time, take care and have a wonderful rest of your weekend.
1: 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WETA Classical.
2: Maria Dueñas is a 23-year-old Spanish violinist, and this week she is releasing her third album.
3: Well, I actually was very lucky with the three recordings I made because each one of them had a different scenario. So the first one where I recorded Beethoven Violin Concerto was actually live. It was somehow very important to me to have this connection to the audience in a work like Beethoven.
2: And for that performance, Ms. Dueñas composed her own cadenzas.
3: But then for my second recording, where I did all Paganini caprices, I wanted this recording to be much more spiritual in a way. So it was an amazing experience, you know, just to be alone in a studio.
2: Her newest album is called Homage to Heifetz, featuring works associated with the great 20th century violinist Jascha Heifetz.
3: I think his technique is very unique. I think it's impossible to imitate it because when I look at his videos and try to analyze it, I'm not sure how he produces the sound, actually.
2: One of the instruments Ms. Dueñas plays on this album was owned by Heifetz, a 1731 Stradivarius.
3: I mean, it's interesting to think about that he was already owning this violin when he premiered Korngold Violin Concerto. I certainly found some pictures of him holding this violin on several occasions, so it's just like stepping into history. It's a very mind-blowing.
2: The Korngold Violin Concerto is one of two major works on the new album, the other one being Symphony Espagnole by Edouard Lalo.
3: Well, when I first played it when I was actually 11 years old, like more than 10 years ago, I think I had a very different perspective for music in general because it was one of the first concertos I learned. I always had this thought in my mind that it's a Spanish fantasy, a Spanish piece, but actually it's not. It's actually a French composer. So I think that there should be a certain amount of that Frenchness in the music, like some elegance or some finesse, or just keeping the life of Lalo in mind as well.
2: The new album concludes with four encore pieces, three by Claude Debussy and one by Manuel Ponce, that were frequently played by Heifetz on his programs.
3: As Heifetz was an idol for me, I would really love for some young audience to come to my concerts and for it to be an inspiration for them.
2: Homage to Heifetz, featuring violinist Maria Dueñas with the Simón Bolívar Symphony Orchestra conducted by Gustavo Dudamel, will be released August 28th on the Deutsche Grammophon label. For more information, please read my blog entry at the Classical Score page at wetaclassical.org. I'm James Jacobs.
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4: Good evening. I'm David Martosko, and I've got the great pleasure of sharing great works of art with you on the radio tonight on WETA Classical. We've got some really, really cool stuff to share. We'll be hearing Ludwig von Beethoven's Sixth Symphony in a little while, Pastoral Symphony, kind of put on your robe and grab your shepherd's crook and get out there. We'll have a bassoon concerto by Mozart not too long from now. I actually like this one. Some people think it's a little cheesy, but I'm a fan. Schubert's Ninth Symphony, the Great Symphony in the 9 o'clock hour. And then, oh boy, well, you know what? We're going to have some Mahler and some Mozart in the final hour, including a Mozart piano concerto with Andras Schiff from Salzburg, playing with the Mozarteum Academic Camerata. Great group. But let us start our adventure this evening with Claude Debussy. We just heard James talking to Maria Dueñas. So here she is actually playing with the Simón Bolívar Symphony Orchestra. This is called The Girl with Flaxen Hair. It's from Book 1 of Claude Debussy's Preludes.

0: Violinist Maria Dueñas played with the Simón Bolívar Symphony Orchestra, led by Gustavo Dudamel. That was The Girl with Flaxen Hair by Claude Debussy, the eighth of his preludes from book one of that set. And we're listening to great music on WETA Classical. I'm David Martosko. I'll be with you until midnight.
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0: It's 82 degrees in our nation's capital right now, going down to 67 tonight. It'll be raining a little more and that'll bring the chill to us. Tomorrow, lovely, only 83 degrees at the top, mostly sunny. There's like zero chance of rain, and that follows through all the way through Tuesday. Sunday, Monday, Tuesday, this could not be a better holiday weekend. 83, 83, 86. No rain until Wednesday. You heard it here first, folks. You can hold me to that, okay? I'm a classical music broadcaster. I know these things. Don't worry about it. Leave the umbrellas at home for the next 72 hours. We talked about Beethoven. Let's talk a little bit about his Sixth Symphony in what I like to think of as Washington's longest-running music appreciation class. This is all about nature songs. This is Beethoven takes a walk in the woods, basically, when he could still hear things. Near the end of the second movement, there's some bird calls. He writes out specific woodwind cadenzas mimicking. You got a nightingale, the flute plays, the oboe becomes the quail, and the clarinets become a cuckoo. So he writes these in specifically to mimic specific species of birds. I just think it's really, really interesting how he broke these weird tempo markings out in the third movement. There's a dance scene and he finally gives up tempo markings and he writes in German, play as fast as you can. And I will tell you, being around a lot of string players, especially, that line has inspired some bar bets. How fast can you play? I can play it faster. It's like 13-year-olds trying to, outsolve a Rubik's Cube, basically. And the last thing I'll tell you about this is that it was premiered at a marathon concert 3 days before Christmas in 1808 in Vienna on the same program. The Fifth Symphony and the Sixth Symphony got their debuts the same night. And then they played the Fourth Piano Concerto and then the Choral Fantasy. Can you imagine? And this was just the second piece on the program. But here it is. The Vienna Philharmonic, led by Claudio Abbado, are going to play Ludwig von Beethoven's Sixth Symphony, the Pastoral Symphony for us, on WETA Classical.

0: The Vienna Philharmonic played Ludwig van Beethoven's Sixth Symphony, a piece he premiered on a cold December night in 1808, along with his Fifth Symphony and his Choral Fantasy. They all premiered the same night, and he played the solo from memory of his own Fourth Concerto on the same program. It lasted 4 hours. It was a benefit for Beethoven himself. He organized the concert, promoted it, produced it, rented the hall, and it was over 4 hours. His patron, a prince, was in the audience, and said that it was proof that one can have too much of a good thing, and even more so of a powerful thing. And guess what else they didn't have in Vienna in 1808, in December? Central heating. It was cold. It was a very, very, very cold theater that night, which is probably why Beethoven could get it on the cheap. And guess what else? Most of the professional theater musicians that night had a concert conflict somewhere else. He had to fill it with amateurs. Beethoven's Fifth and Sixth and his Choral Fantasy were premiered by essentially a mediocre community orchestra. It's true. And he was going deaf at the time. Can you imagine that concert? Wow. Stay tuned. We've got Bach coming up, and I promise it's not quite as interesting, but it's gorgeous music.
1: 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Thank you.
0: So this is by Johann Sebastian Bach. It's his Fourth Orchestral Suite in D major, BWV 1069, 1069, if you keep track on a scorecard, a bingo card, or you just want to find this piece later in the Bach collection. 1069. Here's the Academy of Ancient Music, led by Richard Agar. It's Bach's Fourth Orchestral Suite on WETA Classical.

0: the Academy of Ancient Music played Johann Sebastian Bach's Fourth Orchestral Suite in D Major on WETA 90.9 Washington and WGMS 89.1 Hagerstown. I'm David Martosko with you until midnight.
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0: Antonin Dvorak at one point meant to write three overtures linked together with the titles of Nature, Life, and Love. He published them individually, wrote them all eventually, and they came out with titles In Nature's Realm, Carnival, and Othello. He thought those were his Nature, Life, and Love. Along the way, we're going to hear the In Nature's Realm one in just a moment. And keep in mind as you listen to this, he said he had other titles in mind. He settled on In Nature's Realm, but originally thought of calling it In a Secluded Place or Loneliness or Summer Night. This was about a very specific place to him. It was a place called Vysoka, where there were quiet forests. He used to go there and write. If you've ever had a quiet place where you go and just sit and think, this is a piece of music about Dvorak's place. It's called In Nature's Realm. The Ulster Orchestra is playing under the baton of Vernon Handley on WETA Classical. Here it is, In Nature's Realm by Antonin Dvorak.

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0: Nicknames are funny things. Sometimes symphonies get nicknames that the composers don't come up with. They don't like, you know, Haydn, Mozart, Mahler. Like, Mahler hated Symphony of a Thousand, you know, the nickname for his eighth. The guy trying to sell tickets to the premiere came up with that, like Cecil B. DeMille's A Cast of Thousand. Mahler hated that. Some of Haydn's symphony nicknames have interesting stories. This one is weird. Symphony number 69 is known as the Laudon Symphony, L-A-U-D-O-N. There was a guy who was publishing sheet music, which was a pretty expensive thing at the time. You know, unless you were a cultured amateur, you didn't go out and buy sheet music, but it was becoming more popular. Lots of people were amateurs making music in their households. And so there's a publisher named Artaria. They wanted to take Haydn symphonies and make piano reductions of them, piano arrangements. And they said, you know what, let's really market the heck out of this. And so what they did was they took advantage of the fact that there was a general, like a field marshal named Ernst Gideon Freiherr von Laudon. He was the celebrated military hero of the Seven Years' War. Okay? He was a household name, right? It would be like, you know, Norman Schwarzkopf or Colin Powell 20 years ago. That's who he was. So they put his name on the cover of the sheet music just to try to sell more copies. Nobody asked. They just did it. And it worked. It was a sensation. And Haydn was cynical. He went along. He's like, yeah, that'll sell a lot more copies. I could write 10 finales and they wouldn't sell as many copies as his name. So go ahead and do it. So that's why this symphony is known as the Laudon Symphony. It's his 69th in 104 written by Joseph Haydn. And here is Nicholas Harnoncourt leading Concertus Musicus of Vienna. Haydn's 69th Symphony, the Laudon Symphony.

0: 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How about that? I'm David Martosko. I'll be with you until midnight here on WETA 90.9 Washington and WGMS 89.1 Hagerstown.
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